Well, odds are, if you're listening to us right now, you did not go see Morgan Wallen in Gainesville tonight, or else you'd be in the stadium. So don't worry, we'll bring in more Morgan Wallen throughout the hour. Before that, we got our winning weekend keyword giveaway that's coming up next for your chance to win free tickets to see the Rays. Hang on.

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commercial for New Country, 99.5 QYK. So Kane Brown causing a debate online. During an interview, he was asked to name his Mount Rushmore of country music. Here's what he said. George Strait, Shania Twain, Ella Langley, and Morgan Wallen. Agree or disagree?

Commercial-free new country, 99.5 QYK. That was Blake Shelton and Gwen Stefani, who are both practically taking over Las Vegas right now. Blake has a residency at the Coliseum. Gwen Stefani has been performing with No Doubt at the Sphere. Now, my question is, who's making more money? That's the real tea.

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Got your Saturday night going here on Commercial Free New Country, 99.5 QYK. If there's anything I can do for you throughout the night, I'll be here for the next couple of hours. So hit me up, 800-992-1099. I'll try to get a song on for you. In the meantime, here's Ella Langley, Jews in Texas.

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He's not coming to town until September 10th, so you still got time to get some tickets. Just, you know, get them before they sell out. 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

thanks so much for spending your Saturday night with us. You got commercial-free New Country, 99.5 QYK. Lining up some Luke Combs, Coe Wetzel, and Morgan Wallen. That's all up next. Oh, no.

this is pretty cool. Tampa's own Supernatural Food and Wine is going to appear on Diners, Drive-Ins, and Dives this Friday. Who knew Mr. Flavortown was in Tampa? I would have tried to stop by. The episode's going to air on the Food Network at 9 o'clock.

of your FOMO they might be having if you decided not to go to his show up in Gainesville tonight. I mean, odds are, if you're listening to us, you did not. Unless you're just a really cool person and you're streaming us in the stadium. 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

0: Tampa Bay's hometown morning crew on 99.5 QIK. Here's what you missed.
1: What he did is he went into a Tiffany's. He asked to try on some of the earrings. There's only two pairs, valued at $770,000. And what he did was he stole them. He ran out of the store. And what he did after that was, to hide the evidence, he swallowed one pair of the earrings. This mastermind, I use that loosely, decided that he now is going to represent himself in court.
2: Good.
1: You realize that evidence is going to reappear at some point. Now, do they give it back to Tiffany's? Do they clean it? Do they put it back on display? I don't know. So Tiffany's has a decision to make. Come look over in this other case. We do have some discounted earrings. Can't tell you why.
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So today I learned how big the stadium is up in Gainesville. It fits nearly 90,000 people. Compare that to Ray J. I think Ray J fits like 65,000, somewhere in that ballpark. So Morgan Wallen's got quite the crowd tonight.

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It's JR from Tampa Bay's Home Sound Morning Crew. Would love to get you into Kid Rock. And we're going to give you a chance to win those tickets Monday morning at 8:20 on commercial-free New Country, 99.5 QYK. 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
1: Yeah, you're not seeing any blue jeans on me until probably like November. 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I was like, you know what? 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It was way too hot. Oh man, nothing like talking about jeans on a Saturday night. 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

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Going through the text line. Just saw a request for a song that I haven't listened to in a while. It's from Tim McGraw. But that's my only hint that I'm going to give you. I'll have it on next. Here's Riley Green first.

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1: 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If you were thinking about headed to the beach tomorrow, you'll probably have better luck earlier than later. It looks like the forecast shows some afternoon showers. And that's the case throughout the week, actually. So keep that in mind when you're making your plans.

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He's going to be doing a post-Rays game concert on May 30th, so we're sending you to the game plus the show. 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
1: 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Snakes start falling out of the house foundation. 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

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It's JR from Tampa Bay's Home Sound Morning Crew. 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
4: 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But wait, hold on a second. 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
1: 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Yeah, Painted You Pretty is a song about meeting a girl in a bar. You know, it's about like the girl that ends up working out that you've always wanted it to work out, you know, ends up being like your night to basically lay it all out on the floor and say, you're perfect.
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1: What's up, y'all? 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Here's my new song, Chevy Silverado. 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I went everywhere in that truck. 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I got my heart broke for the first time. 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
1: 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And so this song is just kind of giving them a taste of their own medicine. And I hope that I will see all of y'all line dancing to this one very soon.
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1: Hey y'all, this is Graylin James, and this is my new single, Water at a Wedding. Water at a Wedding is a song that I wrote after going to Max's wedding. And at first, I was honestly scared to even show it to people, much less put it out. But then I did, and the reaction has just been insane. And I think this song has proved that real life experiences is what belongs in country music. This is my story, and the first song of many about it. So I'm excited for y'all to hear it. Here's Water at a Wedding.
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1: Hey, y'all, this is Brantley Gilbert, and this is my new song, Good Damn. Hope you love it. 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

day, Potts Farm was a place to go. 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Y'all ain't listening. Them old dirt road.

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1: 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Country and She Knows It is just about fun. It's about telling stories of girls that are just in their element, being themselves, and how us guys get wrapped up in it. And I just think it's a great song to kick the summer off and see everybody out there dancing, especially the country girls.
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0: is Tampa Bay's hometown morning crew on 99.5 QIK. 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
1: Well, she's 27 years old, and she thought it'd be a cool thing to move her family to Montana and buy an old farmhouse.
2: Oh, I love it.
1: This happened where they saw a snake in their house. Now, that's scary enough, right?
2: Yeah.
1: They go outside, and the foundation is kind of cracked. Snakes start falling out of the house foundation. And it is a den.
2: Yes, a snake den. 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
1: I mean, Lana had two on her porch.
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1: And almost
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3: This is The Current, brought to you by Beasley Media Group. I am Schreiner, and today I have the opportunity to sit down and have a conversation with Earl Ford, who is running for Congress, and he wants to represent communities here in the Tampa Bay area. So we're going to be talking about a lot of things that you and I, as people in the community, as voters, should be talking about and be aware of. Now, we're not going to get a whole lot into campaigns or anything today. We're getting into topics and ideas, and I love that. So joining us today is Earl Ford, who, as I said, is running for Congress. I believe it's District 13 that you're going to cover, correct, sir?
4: That is correct.
3: I want to thank you for taking the time to come in, by the way. Why don't we learn a little bit about you, because you're new to me as well, and if you're going to be representing my neighbors here in the Tampa Bay area, it's important that I do get to know you, just like everyone else. So give us a little bit about your background and why you're going to run, why this is important to you.
4: Yeah, absolutely, and thank you for having me on.
3: Sure.
4: Just like I think a lot of Americans, you know, the reason I'm here is I love my country, right? You love your country, your community, and for me, I think public service started from my earliest days, the idea of service. I come from a military family. I was born overseas while my dad served in the U.S. Air Force, and I come from a multi-generational family of veterans. And when I was growing up, I mean, forgive me, I am a Florida transplant, but I grew up out in Wyoming, and I saw my dad's military buddies come in. I saw my dad, and I saw what service meant.
3: You know, and, by the way, don't knock it. I'm a transplant. Yeah, now, yeah, granted, I've lived here 55 years, but I'm still a transplant. I'm not native either.
4: No, and I've been here, close to 11 years, but I still kind of like to, because, Florida's Florida, but
3: People will ask, especially if you're going to be representing them, they want to know that you really do represent their interests.
4: Absolutely.
3: And you've been here a while.
4: We've been in the... Yeah, I've been in Florida since 2015. As after I got out of the military, when I enlisted in the military, I had a unique experience, and I enlisted in the infantry. I was there for close to 3 years, and I was an Op 4 unit. And then this country gave me an extraordinary opportunity where I used my GI Bill, and I used the GI Bill to come to Florida, and I went to law school in Orlando.
3: So is that why you chose Florida? Was the educational opportunities?
4: Yeah, just based, like I mentioned, I was

0: Talking about that is hard for me.
1: Yeah.
0: But you're exactly what people want to see when they go to representation as well, because we can identify with that kind of life.
1: And yeah, and I think that's one of the motivators for me. It's one of the, you don't see a whole lot of people my age in Congress. Mm-hmm. You know, we have a lot of young 25-year-olds, you know, voices, and you know, they're coming out of the woodwork, and you have a lot of retirees. But people my age, you know, we're putting food on the table. We're doing commutes. We're in school lines, and you know, we also have a professional background. You're living your daily life, so it's just hard to be engaged in, you know, in the political arena when you're just trying to, you know, be involved in your kid's life and make soccer practice. So that's why it's important for me to, you know, try and do this.
0: Right. I look at what, you know, like I said, you I do know that your wife's an OBGYN. So that doesn't make it any easier just because, you know, you have, a great job per se. Mm-hmm. Doesn't make it free for you to go run for Congress, because the time constraints with children and jobs are still going to be there, and it's going to be a huge juggling act. So how you handle that and how you approach what your platforms and your race will be moving forward is, it's a good looking at logistics, and I bet your military background will help with that too.
1: Yeah, absolutely. And I think that's just having unique life experiences. Like I said, being enlisted in the military, it's really the most blue collar job in the military, and you're working around people with every background imaginable. Mm-hmm. My wife, she's an OBGYN, yes, but she's also on the front lines of, you know, the healthcare system, and she sees, you know, people who like struggle to get basic needs or their basic needs met or reproductive health rights. And then also my experience in the federal workforce, and even before then working for the state attorney's office, you were keyed into what's going on with everyday people.
0: Yeah, I didn't even bring that up. Yeah. Working for the state attorney's office, and then having some background with the IRS as well, which gives you a look at because we all of us are suspect of how that's being run.
1: Yeah, and ultimately, I it's weird to say, I love the IRS. Like, I'm the only person you'll ever hear say that. I love my job at the IRS. I thought I was going to retire there, but ultimately, you know, everything kind of going on right now is one of the drivers that led me to pursue this, just because I want to make things right and want to get the country back on track.
0: Well, then, rather than getting into those specifics that made you make the switch at this point in time, I know you're already talking to people, and that's part of what inspired you. So what are the topics that keep coming up with voters that they want you to address?
1: Where do
0: we start?
1: So, I mean, you're going to hear affordability across the board.
0: Right.
1: You know, utility prices, gas prices, food prices, home insurance. But one of the things we're also hearing is corruption, right? I mean, we're hearing that people, regardless of party, when they're addressing, they're going to their community leaders, or they're going to, you know, CEOs to get their needs, you know, addressed. No one's changing.
0: Right.
1: You know, you're not seeing an increase in services, you're not seeing an increase in value, but we know we just keep paying more and more and more. So there's frustration across the board with that. But we're also, when we're talking to seniors, Pinellas County in particular has the median age is over 50 years old. You're talking about Social Security, Medicare. Cost of living is skyrocketing. And when you're on a fixed income, that's not adjusting as well. And then what we also talked about earlier is the veteran, the VA. Bay Pines is a massive facility here.
0: It really is.
1: And you have close to, I think, $500 million in money coming into, the 13th District. We have close to 60,000 veterans.
0: I was going to ask, how many veterans are in the Tampa Bay area, if you knew that number?
1: So I know the 13th in particular, but it's what I can tell you is my time, because I interned with the Department of Veterans Affairs during law school. The Central Florida corridor, all the way from Daytona through, you know, Bay Pines, is one of the densest veteran populations in the United States. And then over the last 10 years, I worked in the Lake Nona facility in Orlando. There's been massive investment in here. But we also know with, you know, some of the changes going on, you know, we want to make sure our veterans are taken care of. We know our seniors are taken care of. And one of the other things that really jumped out at me recently was with our aging population, a lot of them just don't feel comfortable driving. I mean, driving and they don't want to go to night events. And we have this problem of isolation and loneliness, and it's causing depression, which leads into alcohol, you know, people using alcohol. So all these things that seniors are battling that unless you're talking to him, you're never going to find out. But right. It's really highlighting, you know, a myriad of issues.
0: You know, that might be, is that a challenge you think you're going to face? Because, you know, being a younger person who's involved in politics and you're now going to be talking with and potentially representing people of your grandparents.

0: How do you feel about being in that position?
1: Actually, I've enjoyed it. One of the things I find fascinating is I think people my age, when we talk about, you know, the senior population, we think they don't care about us. Like mm-hmm. they're happy. And when I talk to seniors, they're like, they're concerned about their granddaughters. They're, hey, my kids, like, will they be able to own a home?
0: Right.
1: But also the thing they also mention is, hey, it's nice to see the new generation step up.
0: Yeah.
1: That's the most important thing. They put in the hard work. They fought for, you know, fought for all the stuff back in the day. But it's also time for us to, you know, use our voice and use our energy to make sure we're advocating for our community.
0: Right. We're speaking today with Earl Ford, who is going to be running for the 13th Congressional District. We're really more going over some of the things that people are coming to him with their concerns, you know, in our communities. And one of those, as a matter of fact, somebody was asking me, oh, you're going to be talking to somebody today. I'm like, yeah. He goes, ask about redistricting. Now, that's a big one, not just in Florida. There are stories that are popping in states all over the country. As a matter of fact, I checked this morning, and yes, Virginia, who had gone heavily one direction in their redistricting, which on the surface, you know, might make you question the decision making. It is currently still on hold due to a lower court decision, and they're working through the process, which is what we have, a process to work through. And hopefully that works out for Florida as well. It's the number one story on Florida's page for the Associated Press today. The headline being, redistricting war accelerates winter, take all policy. You know, it's scary when you just read the headline or the first paragraph. It takes, it takes a little time to decipher that. So can you help us understand redistricting in Florida as it currently stands? Because it's ever-changing.
1: Yeah, so the redistricting is kind of what you see. It's on Virginia and California. There seems to be somewhat of a redistricting war occurring in our country. And the likelihood of there's other states saying, like Colorado and New York might get involved as well. But what we're seeing is right now, generally speaking, there was 8 Democratic, you know, quote unquote, stronghold seats, and right. There's 20 Republicans, and now we're seeing that shift to 24 strong Republican mm-hmm. seats, and then 4 Democrat. What we're seeing is, in order to get those more Republican seats, you have to dilute some of those Republican strongholds,
0: which may mean there's an opportunity. Because Florida, for a very long time, instead of being red or blue, was, you know, we called it purple.
1: Yeah,
0: you know, there was a lot of balance in overall in the state. There are certain areas that are hardcore one way or the other, and that's, you know, that's kind of what you gravitate to when you're looking for a place to live in a community, you know, like-minded people. It will happen. You'll get these clusters. But I was going to ask that very question. I'm glad you said about diluting it.
1: Yeah.
0: When you do try to expand beyond your traditional, you know, district to make a, to maybe grab another district, you're going to make the one you're currently in potentially a little softer and maybe a better balance then between, for example, in this case, Republican and Democrat voters.
1: Yeah. And I think it's a unique opportunity for, you know, both parties and, you know, to really kind of change the way we do politics.
0: Mm-hmm.
1: And that's one of the things, it's talking to people again. It's not, you know, top down, it's bottom up. It's connecting to whatever your community may be. Like, so the 13th district might incorporate more Pasco County.
0: Mm-hmm.
1: So me running for the 13th district, I need to go to Pasco County now. I need to make sure I'm shaking hands and I'm meeting people. And it gives us an opportunity to reconnect with these communities and just know what's really going on. But the one concern, I think, with redistricting in whole is you do have, sometimes you'll have, you know, a beach community involved with, you know, farm or downtown Tampa and, you know, farm communities down south. So you generally want your districts to have somewhat a unified voice, I think, and that's going to probably be a little more different going forward. But, yeah, it's just one of these things we're navigating, but we have to be adaptable.
0: That makes sense, because on the surface level, when we see things on the news or you're getting your algorithm headlines on social media and things like that, you're not going to be thinking about, okay, what does the map actually cover? And what you just said was perfect.
1: Mm.
0: Instead of being an area where maybe you have lived in and represented a beach district, if it changes all at once, now you have to understand farming, which might be across a bridge to another area. And then that puts the candidate, the political infrastructure of the offices into question, because now they've got to change and learn whole new focuses of educate themselves on new areas, which can slow down the overall governing process as well as they come up to speed on certain things.
1: No, and absolutely. But it's just one of those things. But I think in the modern day of politics, but it's incumbent upon the candidate to do that, is rather than just, you know, say, hey, I'm running, and then you take the big dollar donor money and just run ads.
0: Right.
1: This reconnects us to the community. And I think that is going to be the bonus going forward. And it's just something we'll navigate. It's, you know, when in the military, they say adapt and overcome.
0: Right.
1: So that's
0: what you do. Yeah.
1: It's no different.
0: Change is going to happen.
1: Yeah,
0: so you're going to have
1: and
0: to.
1: It could benefit. Obviously, it could benefit either party, but it's just Florida is a unique animal. But and I think it presents a great opportunity.
0: We're a melting pot in a melting pot.
1: Yeah, absolutely.
0: It's crazy, and I love it. I mean, having grown up here, I was actually born in Minnesota, but have been here since I was two. So, mm-hmm. You know, I'm about as native as you can get without bleeding Florida colors.
1: Flow grown, yeah.
0: That being flow grown
1: is good.
0: Yeah, I was about to say orange and blue because I went to University of Florida. But yeah, I get the flow grown thing. Yeah. You know, I'm not a native, but I'm darn close. I have family, like little brothers and sisters who were natives, and I was always a little jealous that they got to be all Florida, all in.
1: Yeah.
0: One of the things about redistricting, and this is what I was thinking, another way to overcome it as a voter, if you see it, like, for example, maybe the districts are drawn in a way that puts you in a district that you're not happy with the quote-unquote color or how the support may go. Really, when it comes down to just look at the issues.
1: Mm-hmm.
0: And if you vote for candidates based on issues, if you get active in your community and in communicating to the offices, which I understand the best way is still pick up a phone and call a human being on the other end, not an email, not a text, not blasting them on social media, but pick up and call and try to have a conversation with your representatives. That lets them know that there's a real person who is engaged enough to make that call and ask questions. But voting your conscience on issue by issue, not looking at it and go, I'm registered to this party, I'm going to vote all the way down the ticket. Yeah. I think that's where sometimes things get overloaded.
1: Yeah, and I think it's really like it's cliche kitchen table issues, right? It's like utility bills, health insurance. Those aren't, just because you're whatever party you are doesn't mean you're not suffering from it. Everyone's suffering for the same way. Now the issue becomes whether or not the way we get there for some issues, but the reality is a lot of these things we, you know, 80-90% of the stuff we could agree on.
0: Mm-hmm.
1: And as long as we're focused on improving your life, and I think, again, it's about, you know, trying to drive this human connection. I think one of the other things we're seeing is because I'm a victim to my cell phone, right?
0: Put the phone down. We're talking.
1: Yeah.
0: Let me make sure mine's on mute, too.
1: Yeah, I'm a slave to my device.
0: Yeah.
1: I get that. But also reconnecting with people. And just, again, like, you know, like when I talk to people and they're putting their heart out on their sleeve and, hey, like, I really want to own a home. But like, you're shaking these people's hand and it means the world to you. And it's just like, people need that. And they need the people, the representation, whoever that is, to make sure they see them.
0: Anybody in perceived as the political sphere of having any kind of influence over policy and change is in a really tough position because everybody wants to see it now.
1: Yeah.
0: The device that you and I both just picked up, checked to make sure it was on mute and put back down, is making people think that things happen immediately. They see overnight success. They see overnight, you know, profitability. They see all these magical things happening, and none of it's ever overnight. It takes time to get into a position where you can make those changes and get policy and get people to understand. But what you've been saying about meeting people and what they're saying to you, what they need, and that we all want the same thing, I keep hearing everywhere too, because I think my algorithms are just now designed that way.
1: Yeah.
0: But they want a good job. They want to have a family. They want to buy a home. They want to be able to have a few luxuries, maybe take a vacation.
1: And that
0: for
1: should
0: a week.
1: Be political.
0: And that's what we want. And now how is everything going on around that impacting our ability to achieve those simple goals, provide education for our children? You know, we all want the same thing.
1: Exactly. And it's just, it's weird to say I'm running for office, but you kind of have to remove the politics from it. You just have to go to people's, their needs, and hopefully be able to address their wants. Because, again, it's at the end of the day, like, you know, a lot of the times you work next to a liberal or a Democrat or Republican, but you don't know because, you know, you're getting the same wages, you're living in the same environment, you're, you know, navigating the same issues. And it's, again, when you're communicating with people on the ground floor and just listening to them, I think that's the way we're moving forward, and that's the way things are going
0: to
1: improve.
0: Well, and if we're going to be speaking Florida, a couple other things to talk about, infrastructure and solutions. One of the things that people are now, like, it's the regular person, like myself, just starting to become aware of in the last year or two, is the impact on the environment that technology can have. You might not actually think about that when you're talking about things like data centers.
1: Yeah, and that's actually something we're getting a lot on. And I know it's just not a Florida issue, but people are really concerned. I mean, we live in paradise, right? And again, this is not a political issue. People love their environment. They love clean water, clean air. They like the wildlife, but they're concerned about the massive impact of these data centers, not only the environmental toll, but the toll it could cause on your electric bill.
0: Right.
1: And, you know, lack, and that leads into data privacy too. Like, that's another issue that comes up as well. And these, again, are not inherently political. I mean, you just talk to normal, everyday people, and they agree, regardless what their party is. It's just, have this, you know, everyone loves living in Florida, and you want to keep it.
0: Well, yeah, one of the problems with the data centers and the massive use of water and cooling and everything else that has to happen, and nobody wants it in their backyard.
1: Yeah. Right?
0: And I get that. I wouldn't want it in mine either. But that means you have to push out further into the area that be our natural, future natural resources for the state. I don't know how long it'll take to recover, you know, the Everglades. I know we're making progress trying to get what Marjorie Stoneman Douglas called the River of Grass in that that epic book that she put out so many decades ago, and how by what we were doing in the Everglades, cutting across it, building and everything, and the farming, the sugar, which if you go down the East Coast, up or down, you can see those sugarcane fields stretch forever. Mm-hmm. And all those change the environment and the way Florida's water and resources move across the state. And if we start building data centers in the wrong places, I know that we had started to put aside a large amount of cash reserves to buy up areas that contractors would be eyeing. I know Big Sugar had some farmland on the table before COVID hit, and I haven't gone back. I know at the time we had to stop that purchase for some reason. I was always hoping that we would get that and preserve it naturally.
1: Yeah.
0: So, you know, I know that's a big issue as far as sustaining the infrastructure, the natural infrastructure of Florida.
1: And you're hearing that across, like, conservation. And I know conservation was probably bigger in the 80s and 90s, but it's really making a comeback. You know, people care about their natural resources. They want to protect stuff for their kids, and they want their kids to be able to go enjoy, you know, stuff that they had. And it's very personal, and people are very passionate about it, and it's one of the things that, you know, we're making sure to listen, and hopefully we'll be able to advocate for them.
0: Right. There, I actually came across, I may have hurt some feelings unintentionally over the weekend. I was at the Saturday market downtown St. Pete, and there was a group collecting, I think it was for the Sierra Club. Mm-hmm. And they're like, "Do you want to help?" And I'm like, "I do. I bought my Gold Hunter Fisher membership," and they winced a little. And I'm like, no, I rarely get anything, but I go out in the woods and I pay so for that privilege. And I'm honest with the Iron Ranger. If you don't know what that is, if you want to go into some of these, you know, state and national parks, they may not have a gate that somebody's manning, but there'll be a little yellow pole with a little envelope and a golf pencil. And you put your $3 in and your car tag and drop it in there, and you can have day use.
1: Yeah, honor system. You know,
0: yeah, exactly. But that's a beautiful part of our community when that works.
1: Yeah.
0: And there are beautiful places where you can take the kids, your family, or a date and go all over the state that you would never expect. Because all we see in the advertising are the big ones, you know, the beaches, the theme parks, and things like that. But Florida has a very diverse ecosystem, and it's absolutely stunning.
1: Yeah, I think that's the passion, like we were talking about, flow-grown, you know, people are, because they love their state, and they love everything it has to offer, and you have every right to. I mean, and these are critical resources, and once they're gone, you know, they're probably gone.
0: Yeah.
1: So it's just making sure that, like, you know, you want this for your kids. I mean, you don't want your kids on, again, cell phones, on computers. You want them getting dirty. You want them running around. You want them to enjoy, learn about wildlife and everything that Florida has had to offer, and hopefully will.
0: You know, I think that's the thing you got to do. You mentioned right up front, I'm not from here. You know, you were like, you wanted to be clear about that. But that's not a negative thing, by the way. You chose to come here.
1: Yeah.
0: You know, and that could be an even bigger, more impactful decision. I remember my parents when they moved down here, and then we got busy with lives and having a bunch of kids and, you know, growing up, and they're like, we wish we had done more in the state. We were so busy with school and athletics and club programs and work and everything else we were doing. Florida's vacation paradise to people all over the world. I haven't even looked at the numbers lately, but they've been growing both nationally and internationally for tourism. And the Tampa Bay area and your district, District 13, that you're going to be trying to help is a big part of that. I also know that one of the things you discussed in the past was corruption. What were you looking at for corruption as a topic to address if you have the opportunity?
1: Well, I think it's just it's across the board, right? I mean, affordability, you talk about insurance, right? Mm-hmm. People, like, they know they're paying more and more insurance, but you also know CEOs are walking away with $36, $37 million. We don't know where our money's going. Right. We don't know how it's being used. Same thing with Duke Energy. I mean, utility.
0: So we're talking accountability.
1: Yeah, yeah, and it really gets to accountability. The reality is a lot of this affordability, you know, nothing ever gets cheaper. Like, regardless if you hear, you know, there's fines or this company gets punished, nothing ever gets cheaper.
0: Well, no, not if they adjust their pricing structure so that they can cover those losses. It becomes numbers on paper instead of human lives, and that's not a good thing.
1: Yeah, exactly. And then everything becomes dollar bills. Like, everything is, we're so far removed under, you know, just, I guess, this new era, but we need to get back to looking at people as humans again, but realize it's not about extracting every dollar possible and make sure, like, you know, companies, like, because right now, like, we see like $5 gas. People have to make a decision whether or not, you know, they're going to put food on the table or continue their commutes to work, right? Mm-hmm. I mean, that's how difficult things are. And then you know people are doing benefiting off of it.
0: I think we missed an opportunity, though, by the way, to go more green in the aspect of making more bike paths.
1: Yeah.
0: And bicycle safety on roadways, because I'm seeing them, you know, you're seeing them everywhere now. The bikes that have the, you know, the electric bikes that have the rechargeable capabilities, and now their speeds are getting so high that you basically, some of those bicycles go faster than scooters that would require you to have a license. It's crazy.
1: And it might actually be a unique opportunity for us to, like, you know, start pushing, you know, take more aggressive policies where we all can, like, you know, unify behind it, because, you know, it is $5 gas is unsustainable.
0: Listen, I ride a motorcycle. That's why I brought it up. Anything that's on two wheels, even one wheel, I'm all for, but we have to have the safe place for them to be. Uh-huh. And then commuters, car drivers, and then, of course, businesses, buses, act trucks.
1: Yeah.
0: Everybody needs to be aware on how to work together on the roadways. But that's one way to make things more affordable. And I'll tell you, it's not that hot if you're on the move. It's when you come to a stop that it gets hot in Florida.
1: That Florida sun's brutal.
0: That breeze does a lot, though. By the way, I may be asking you about filtering to the front on motorcycles if you get elected.
1: All right, no, yeah. My door will always be open.
0: Only at stoplights.
1: Plenty that's of town halls. Yeah, definitely.
0: But that's the thing. So we're having a conversation today with Earl Ford, who will be running for Congress in District 13, but it's more about the issues that have been coming up and talking about than his platform at this time. We'll get to know you more in the future, perhaps. Okay. Now that I've met you and I see that you're normal. You know, you're like a guy, a husband and father who wants a better place in Florida for his kids and their future kids. And that's the kind of person that we do want standing up for us and asking questions and getting things done if the opportunity presents. And I hope it does for you.
1: Oh, thank you. Thank you. And I think, like, one of the things I would say is America's, like, greatness is it's always normal people. Yeah. You know, look back on D-Day. Mm-hmm. You know, it was normal guys storming the beaches. Whenever America's, you know,
0: we
1: in a rocky place, it's always normal guys that stand up.
0: Don't believe the internet, the social media sites, the algorithms that are coming your way, because they'll feed it to you a certain particular way. They're designed to capture your attention, to get you angry, to get you incited, to get you to click, like, and comment so that they get your data that they can sell for pennies on your breath. I mean, pennies on the dollar. Your data is worth nothing, but in massive volumes it is to them. And that's what they're going for. If you talk to your neighbors, if you get involved on the local level like Earl Ford is doing, you're going to meet people and you're going to find out they're just like you. They just want a better life. And we're not that different. We're not as extreme as being presented to us on the news every day. I know I would love to keep talking with you. I'm a chatty person by nature, Earl, but I know you have other stations to go to and to talk with today, so I'm going to go to you. Is there any last thoughts you'd like to share with us?
1: No, I really appreciate you guys taking the time and, you know, having me on, and it was an absolute pleasure. And like I said, just looking forward to shaking some more hands and meeting some more people and having some great conversations.
0: Well, I'll watch your progress with interest over the next several years, because I know if you're going to get into politics, it is a long, hard-fought journey. I hope that you do well and are able to maintain your family life while you do it, because I want you to be able to have that dream. Absolutely. Too, and not give it up. And having a call to service is amazing, and you know, being military family and law, I get that. You're looking for service, but keep sight on your family.
1: All right. Sounds great.
0: I'll talk to you soon. Again, we've been speaking with Earl Ford for Congress, District 13, learning a little bit about him and what he's been learning from the people that could be voting for him in the future, which, you know, is our neighbors. So we appreciate the opportunity to talk to him and anyone else that wants to come on the show. We'd love to hear about those who have a passion for Tampa Bay and Florida and want to make it a better place for all. This is The Current, brought to you by Beasley Media Group.
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0: This is The Current, brought to you by Beasley Media Group. I am Schreiner, and today we are joined by Kelly Bond from Kelly Bond Solutions, Executive Recruiting and Coaching. If you're looking for a job or looking for a hire, she is a 20-plus year expert in that industry. Kelly, thank you for joining us again today.
13: Thank you.
0: Today we have one question to talk about.
13: Yeah.
0: When you're looking for a job and they start asking about compensation,
13: yes,
0: how do you handle the compensation question?
13: Well, this is a fun one. So here, I'll give you an example. So anytime you either apply for a position or you're referred somewhere, you're going to have somebody, probably not the hiring manager, you're going to have somebody, what I call kind of the intake call, right? It's probably somebody internal recruiting, or maybe it's an executive recruiter. But if, whether you're called just out of the blue or you've applied for a position and now they're going to do a call with you and ask you some critical questions about your background and that type of thing. Usually that call is somewhere between 20 minutes and 30 minutes, right? So the biggest notion we've always been told is don't bring up money. Let them talk about it first. And I say no to that. And here's why. if you call me for a position, whether I've applied for it or it's out of the blue, and we start talking about a little about the position, I know at any point in time, Shriner, you're going to ask me that one question. What are you looking for in compensation? And I want to beat you to the punch. So I, if the call goes, we start talking about the role, I might say something like, hey, Shriner, this is a great conversation. I'm loving it. Let me just ask you a quick question. What is the salary range for this position?
0: Because they're going to have it. They have a budget already in place.
13: 100%.
0: They know. They are in a position that I would perceive as the power position on the compensation.
13: And if
0: question.
13: They don't know it, it's a red flag.
0: Okay, there you go. They're going to know. So do they generally honestly answer or do they lowball you?
13: Yes, no, they give you the range. And here's why you want to ask first. You want to beat them to the punch. It's usually internal recruiting or HR, and you want to beat them to the punch, and they're going to know it. So now when they say, okay, now, Kelly, what are you looking for? I will answer, well, you just said the salary range is somewhere between 80 and 120, and I need to be north of 110.
0: Right.
13: So north of is the verbiage you want to give. Never, ever, ever, ever give your salary in a range. When you say north of, it doesn't mean that I need to land on 110. It might be 130 when I'm interviewed. It might be 120. But I'm not putting myself in a box. And that's what happens to a lot of people. And that's why people take positions that are they're underpaid because they did not know the information first. So again, it goes against everything that you've been told that don't bring up money. If someone says to me, hey, Kelly, this is great. I'm loving what you're telling me, but what's the range for the position? I already know they're exuding some confidence.
0: Right.
13: Because they're doing this.
0: Well, and they're going to want you to be that confident when you're working for them.
13: Correct.
0: In the business atmosphere, whatever the job may be, they're going to want to know that you're going to ask the tough or uncomfortable questions and that you are confident in doing that.
13: Right.
0: And this shows that, you know, we can work together on this.
13: Right. I had a woman reach out to me probably about 3 months ago. I never coached her, but she just listened to my videos. And she said, I just got 10K more because I used your verbiage north of versus giving a range. And thank you so much. And that really makes me feel good. It really, really works. So I strongly suggest people, you know, ask that range. Don't give your salary in a range and use the verbiage north of.
0: North of. So they know where their bottom line needs to be with
13: 100%.
0: You. And oftentimes they'll come in, well, if this is what they want. Let's go here and hope they accept it. And you might have been happy with, like you said, half the range. This woman got 10,000 more than she would have settled for.
13: Right.
0: So that's where you have the power. You know what their budget is. You tell them where you need to be at a minimum, which may also not include compensation, bonuses, everything else.
13: 100%.
0: I ran into that one time. I knew their range, and I told them where I needed to be. Then they dropped it, but put the bonus structure to get back up there. They were putting the performance on me, which did pay off.
13: Right,
0: so,
13: right.
0: You know, I got lucky.
13: And a lot of times when people are doing videos, because they're, you know, a lot of these now first conversations are videos and not in person. If you are squirming of what to think about for your salary, they're reading that body language.
0: Mm-hmm.
13: And that's really important. So that's why you asking the question, when you give that answer, you're going to be more confident. They're going to see that on the screen. And that is going to be much, much better for you.
0: Okay. So the bottom line on the compensation question is hit them before they ask you.
13: Correct.
0: Say, what is your salary range for the position? And then the important verbiage, well, I need to be north of.
13: Correct.
0: Within that salary range, I need to be north of, and then hopefully they'll go closer to the upper end and you can negotiate from there.
13: Yeah, and don't say, can you share with me? Say, please share with me.
0: Right, make it a statement.
13: Correct.
0: Share with me what your salary range is. I need to be north of.
13: Right.
0: Dot, dot, dot.
13: Correct.
0: All right. The compensation question. Kelly Bond from Kelly Bond Solutions, executive recruiting and coaching. You can find out more from her, videos, advice, multiple postings, especially on LinkedIn. Look for Kelly Bond.
13: Thank you.
0: Thanks for joining us.
13: Appreciate it.
0: This is The Current, brought to you by Beasley Media Group.
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0: This is The Current, brought to you by Beasley Media Group. I am Schreiner, and today we get to do one of my favorite things, and that's have people making a difference in our community tell us how they're making that happen. And in addition to providing lunch and dinner every day, we're going to be welcoming John Wade on the show with us today. He is the CEO of the AES Group. It's one of the largest collections of Arby's in the nation. You could probably do a better job telling exactly how big your organization is. So, John, why don't you tell us at the start here a little bit about yourself and your relationship with Arby's and the AES Group.
17: Well, I appreciate that. I'm the CEO of AES Restaurant Group, and we own about 350 Arby's in the United States. And recently we purchased the 30 in the Tampa area.
0: Well, and that makes you one of the larger owners of that type of, in the Tampa Bay area for having that number of stores, correct? Of any sandwich chain, yeah.
17: I believe so. We're second in the United States. Wow. And I'm pretty sure we're the only franchisee in Tampa now. So we own all the Arby's there, which is exciting.
0: I have to tell you, as a kid, I'm Gen X, grew up in the 70s and 80s as a kid. To this day, when I see the Arby's sign as I'm going down the road, in my head, I sing America's Roast Beef. Yes, sir. I can't stop.
17: That's dating you right there a little bit.
0: I'm not shy about my age. So but that also goes to the brand that Arby's is for the nation and how successful it's been over the years. You know, when you go in, you got to get the Jamocha shake as a little treat yourself along with, you know, whatever it is you're getting, because you have a fantastic menu and you're known for the quality of your meats and sandwiches. So well done.
17: We appreciate that. And that's one of the reasons that we try to give back to the communities that we operate in, is because we feel like we are part of the communities and we're an instrumental part in making sure those communities do well.
0: Yeah, well, and see, and we're not here to talk about the food, although I did go a little bit waxing poetic about my past, but we're here to talk about what you're doing moving forward to support the communities that you're, exactly as you said. And there is going to be a major opportunity for local nonprofits to get some funding courtesy of the of AES Restaurant Group. Well, why don't you tell us a little bit about what you're calling your Day of Giving?
17: So we have it at the AES Foundation, and the AES Foundation gives away literally 100% of the money we raise. We have no employees. Everything is volunteers. And we are going to do a day of giving. And we do about 5 days of giving a year. And a day of giving is where we're going to come into, in this case, Tampa. We're going to give $100,000 away. And we're going to do that through giving 10 different charities $10,000 donations.
0: Wow. You know, I have a lot of charities that come on this show, and they're always looking for funding. They're hosting events to draw people in to learn about them. And the opportunity to submit for a $10,000 gift is absolutely amazing. You can, I mean, that it doesn't seem like a lot sometimes if you're thinking, well, there's all this need in the world. Will $10,000 change a life? Absolutely. Whether you're bringing therapy animals to seniors or kids in need, I recently had one called Honey's Horse Therapy, and they do mini miniature ponies for children, especially those with autism, because there's research now that there's something about the heartbeat and the pulsing of that size animal to children. It calms them down, helps them focus. You know, $10,000 goes a long way to providing care of both animals and children. Or if you're going to be giving away bikes at the holidays, as many of the charities I'm involved in, it doesn't take a lot. Every little bit helps. So $10,000 gift is life-changing for the many nonprofits throughout the Tampa Bay area that are trying to scratch out a living for a cause.
17: Well, I think you need to go to AESFoundation.com and apply for a couple of those charities that you're passionate about. I can see the passion in you there.
0: Well, the thing is, I have a list. I have all these interviews archived. I'll be going through them going, hey, here's where you need to go. You know, I love what I'm just thinking about a center I just talked to last week that brings together children that are not sure about their housing situation, trying to keep them out of foster care, but they can't necessarily afford a home when grandparents take them in. And it's a way to build a community. And they're in this massive production right now in order to build a number of affordable houses. And this would be huge for them for a particular center they're trying to add to the project. So I'll be letting them know about it and reaching out. And I think those that are listening should do the same. So, Mr. Wade, what is the best way for people to get the information and learn more about it and pass it on to those in need?
17: So it's really easy. It'll take them about 5 minutes, but they go to the AESFoundation.com. They'll apply there for the day of giving for Tampa. And then they have to do it by May 22nd. Mm-hmm. We have to have a cutoff date. Then we go through all of the applications, and then we will announce those on June 24th during our day of giving down in Tampa. And I will tell you, it's pretty emotional.
0: You know, I'm looking at it right now. Over the last 5 years or so, it's over $5 million. You're averaging more than $1 million a year, it looks like. And here in 2026, you're going to add to that. And since it is a very moving experience with the charities that are going to be present, will they know in advance that they're getting one? Or, you know, will they have like a day to prepare? Or is it just, how does that happen? Because I want to see the faces. I want to come out and join you.
17: We'll invite the charity so they're there.
0: Okay.
17: And then what we do is we'll obviously announce the charity. We give the charity an opportunity to talk about themselves and what they're going to use the $10,000 toward. And this is where it gets emotional and it gets a little expensive for me because I often pull a little money out of my own pocket to help out and do some of these things. Typically, a day of giving ends up to be anywhere between $120,000 and $140,000. And I'll give you, if they've got time, one quick story.
0: Yeah, we've got all the time you need.
17: I was doing backpacks for kids, meaning kids that don't have food for the weekends because they're supplemented and given food during the week, but they don't have enough to eat on weekends. This guy was giving the backpacks on Friday to take home, so they had food to eat during the weekends, and they bring the backpack back on Monday. So we gave him the $10,000 and we asked him how many kids this would take care of and how many kids were left on the list. He needed another $12,000 to feed every kid on the list. And obviously we gave it to him on the spot. And this is this big, burly, 300-pound guy and just tears are streaming down his face. And we're thinking about, that's the kind of impact we want to make. We want to help the people that are really making a difference out there.
0: You know, it's sad because having worked with and spoken to people in counties and schools and everything, those families that qualify for, say, a school lunch program, sometimes those children only expect, they hope, if they're on time, to have breakfast and then lunch, of course, at the school. And that's Monday through Friday. What happens over the weekend? So this guy putting together the backpacks, and there are other charities around the Tampa Bay area that do similar things to make sure that they're filling, they're being hungry tummies. And they're trying to give them foods that kids, you don't even think about this, that their little fingers are able to open. If there's not a parent who's right there because they're at another job and they're being watched by another child or, you know, a young adult, and this way they can feed themselves as needed. And, you know, you're speaking my language when it comes to being a person of service to a community. And you, as the CEO of the AES Restaurant Group, are in a very unique position to write those checks that allow people to walk out their dreams of running a nonprofit organization.
17: Well, you know, I have three kids, and I actually I don't have a college degree, and I don't have family money. That's not how I got where I am. I started at Arby's as an assistant manager.
0: Right.
17: And I remember when my mom was on food stamps back in the day. So I've been where those kids are. So I want to give back to those kids. And I have three kids today, three grown adults. And I think about how, if they had been those children and were hungry over the weekends, I want to make an impact. So we'll give $10,000 to 10 different charities. They can be anything. They don't have to be children related. They could be, we've given veterans, we've given away to animal shelters. We've definitely given a lot away to therapeutic places, like we're talking about with the horses. Mm-hmm. So we're passionate about trying to help people. We also don't give a lot of money to big, huge charities that are going to use it for marketing and salaries.
0: Right.
17: We want to give it away to people that are going to actually get where the rubber meets the road and make a difference.
0: So the same way you have the AES Foundation, where you're running completely on volunteers and all the funds raised 100% goes to charities, that's the kind of model you're looking for in charities here in Tampa Bay. And again, let's talk about the amount of money and how it's going to be divided to make sure that those who are joining us know just how much money is on the line and encourage them to apply for this.
17: It's $100,000 by 10 different charities getting $10,000. They can sign up at AESFoundation.com. Mm-hmm. They got to do it by May 22nd. And then on June 24th, we'll announce the winners.
0: Right. Can I give out? I already know. Can I give out the location where you're going to be announcing the winners?
17: Absolutely.
0: Okay.
17: We always encourage the public to come. It's a lot of fun.
0: Okay. What I don't know is the time, so you can fill that in. But it's 9597 4th Street North in St. Pete. So it's 4th Street, just a little bit away from Gandy Boulevard. So a very accessible location. A beautiful store, by the way, because it's actually not too far from where we are right now at Beasley Media Group. And I have eaten there. So what time will the event happen that day?
17: 2 o'clock.
0: 2 o'clock on June 24th at the Arby's location, 9597 4th Street North in St. Pete. You know, I just keep thinking of all the charities that I've come into contact with. And I tell people all the time that if you really want to have an impact on your community, yes, you need to be aware of the big earth-shaking world events. But the biggest impact happens locally, and that's both in politics and in charity and in family and community. If, you know, you show up at a neighborhood meeting and get to know your neighbors, if you listen to the local chambers meetings and find out what businesses are coming in and what they're doing to make the community better, like you are with Arby's and the AES Restaurant Group, that's where you make change and develop a better way of life for yourself. It starts small, and I love this idea. But this isn't the only location. You say you do this a few more times throughout the year?
17: Yeah, we did it in Fort Myers last year. We'll do it about 5 times this year.
0: Wow.
17: So we're in 20 states, so we try to keep it moving and do it in different places. But being that we just bought the stores in Tampa in December, we thought this made a lot of sense. We needed to bring everybody together and get it started off in the right way.
0: Yeah, I think you're going to realize you waited way too long to get into the Tampa Bay area, because this is the jewel of the state of Florida, I believe. Having grown up here and been a part of this, we have access, great infrastructure to every part of the state, and just so many wonderful people and so much great tourism and development happening in the Bay Area. So, welcome to town. I'm glad that you are here. Although when it comes to our local Arby's, we already know our friends.
17: Well, we're already scheduled to build 2 new stores this year in Tampa, so we're very excited about those stores. Don't ask me the addresses because I can't tell you where.
0: I know. Sometimes you got to wait till, you know, you cross the T's and dot the I's and get the meetings done and have everything ready and break ground. But I love seeing when companies come out with those golden shovels to let people know that something's about to happen in their area. And I look
17: We've already broken ground. Unfortunately don't know the addresses if you want to know the truth.
0: You're keeping track of over 300, before you know it'll be 350, 400 stores. That's a lot to handle.
17: It keeps us hopping. It definitely does. But we do. We really believe in the Tampa area. We like what's happening in the state of Florida with everybody moving down there. They're smart about why they're moving there. Mm-hmm. And we feel good about it.
0: Well, and again, I want to encourage people, since this is such an easy way, it's free money for charities, and it's all happening from businesses that are enjoying their success in our neighborhoods, and that's why they want to give back. It's one of the groups I'm associated with has the same thing as our foundation. We've had a lot of men that have done very well for themselves over the years, and they wanted to give back in their town. And that's what you're doing locally for the restaurant group that you just purchased here in Tampa Bay. 30 restaurants, building a couple more to that portfolio. And I hope that in a few years, we'll see you come back around on another day of giving so we can spread the news and get help to these charities that are trying to do good things in their neighborhoods. Again, we've just been learning about a wonderful opportunity for local charities from John Wade, who is the CEO and owner of the AES Restaurant Group. And if you want to know more about it, once again, give us the website.
17: AESFoundation.com.
0: AESFoundation.com. I'm looking at it right now. You can get a list of the grant recipients. You can get all the information about it and go ahead and apply. As he said, it just takes about 5 minutes. And who knows, you could change the bottom line, the budget for a charity for the year or more moving forward, because these charities learn to get by, you know, with just elbow grease and good hearts. And I'm so appreciative of what you're doing here, sir.
17: Well, I appreciate that. And the one thing I will say just in closing is that they don't have to work for the charity that they're applying for. They can apply for a charity that they're passionate about. Mm-hmm. And they might win it on behalf of that charity, which would be fantastic.
0: Right. So it doesn't really matter then if you're getting multiple applications about it. You kind of expect that to happen, don't you?
17: Absolutely.
0: And that will also let you know the passion in the community around a particular charity. And as you said, it can be anything where there's a need, whether it's children, military, first responders, you know, veterans, animals, therapeutic options. One of the ones... there's just so many different things. Domestic abuse, by the way, you never know what a charity might need until you ask them. And one of the important questions I've learned is, what is something you need that you never have the money in the budget for? I learned that a few years ago when asking a domestic abuse shelter that was taking in women who were basically running for their lives. And they said, we can't afford a security system. So a charity stepped up and raised the funds and installed it for them. You know, we had a
17: shelter like you're talking about that we were helping, and they needed a transportation to take women to and from court.
0: Right.
17: We actually bought them a van.
0: Oh, that's amazing.
17: To help them out.
0: Yeah, so it doesn't take much to make a big difference in your community. So that's what I love about what you're doing, your day of giving. Thanks to Arby's for all the decades of delicious food I've enjoyed, and to see that there are companies that I appreciate that are giving back in my communities. That's the good heart feel that I'm always looking for. And I hope I have a chance to meet you on your day of giving. Will you be here too for that?
17: I'm the one that'll be there for sure, and I look forward to meeting you that day as well.
0: All right, then. For those that are listening, if you heard the early part, somebody had a need that was a little more than $10,000, and John pulled out his checkbook. So ask him if he has it if you see him on June 24th.
17: I always carry it with me on those days because there's some emotional moments, and you just can't help but want to help more.
0: John, I got to ask you before we go, completely unrelated to the charity, and you know, we will be rebroadcasting this throughout the Beasley Media Group family so we can get the word out and have a lot of people come out and show up for your event. But I do want to know, what is your favorite Arby's menu item?
17: Oh, it's definitely the beef and cheddar.
0: Really? The classic?
17: Absolutely. When I was first starting at Arby's as an assistant manager, that was the first sandwich I ever had for lunch that day. Right. And it has been my favorite to this point. So
0: I went through a chicken cordon bleu phase in the 80s.
17: Yeah, I did like the cordon bleu. But, you know, I made, when you work in a restaurant as many hours as I did back in the 80s and 90s, you have a tendency to get creative and make things that are not on the menu. So right. There's all these great sandwiches that my staff comes up with that are not on our menu. But whenever I'm out running around, I'm still beef and cheddar guy.
0: Got it. And I'll do on the day when I feel I deserve it, I go for the Jamocha shake. Always a favorite. Mr. Wade, thank you so much for joining us today. You're welcome back anytime. And after you do your day of giving, I'll be sure to spread the news about the charities. Maybe I'll take an opportunity to that day to make all those contacts and have each of them on the show as well, so we can continue to grow awareness for the work that's being done in our communities. Matter of fact, I'll write that down right now. We're going to try to have each of the recipients on this show when they're available so we can help them out too.
17: That's awesome. I can't wait. I hope you'll be there that day, because
0: I will now. You'll get to meet
17: him. And one of the things that's great is watching the charities interact together and find ways to collaborate themselves. It's a lot of fun.
0: Yeah, you never know what's going to come out of those conversations until somebody says, well, we tried this. And there's like, really? I need to get this to and that collaborative effort, as you said, really makes some new programs come to the fore. And I think it's wonderful. So who knows what that's the thing. I'm starting to try and imagine who the effect of what this will do for families and children down the road, or whoever's the recipient. Because, you know, there'll be kids that will go to sleep that aren't hungry. There will be women that can sleep without worrying about someone knocking on their door. There will be people that have a physical disability that will get therapy, or maybe a prosthetic that they need. I mean, I can keep going, but that's what happens when organizations like the AES Foundation and your restaurant group and Arby's come together to make it happen. So thanks again. You
17: appreciate it.
0: You've made my day talking to you today, John.
17: Thanks, man. Looking forward to it.
0: All right. Well, I will see you on the 24th, I promise. And we look forward to it, and we'll continue to spread the word. The deadline, as John said, is May 22nd. The day of giving will be June 24th. And if you want to know more, just go to their website, AESFoundation.com, and you'll be able to go ahead and apply for your favorite charity and make sure you tell them about it as well. 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
20: 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You gotta rise
21: up, rise up. Good morning. Hi, this is John, and you're waking up with Rise Up Country. It's where we meet every Sunday morning to get our weekly dose of inspiration and a message of hope. Today I'm going to be sharing some of the stories that you've called in and shared with us. And my guest today is Luke Bryan. And Luke knows you got to lean on the Lord if you're a farm boy.
22: I mean, when you grow up in a farming family, you're praying for so many things. And, you know, when you hear the scriptures of like, lay your worries on the Lord, and those scriptures like that, that's what you truly have to do.
21: So when did you have to sit back and lay your worries on the Lord and say, Lord, I give this all to you? Give me a call and share your story at 844-717-7774.

I was young. I was 14 at the time, and we had been hauling hay all day long, and it was pouring down rain, and my mama had done told me to get the garbage can up to the house. Well, I went to get off the tractor, and I thought I'd put it in neutral and accidentally put it in second and let my foot off the clutch, went to get off. Well, I woke up under the tractor in a kind of a ravine there, and everybody said that old tractor was supposed to be able to take a hit like that and not stop. And for some reason, my leg was hung into the two brakes on the right side of the tractor, and I was upside down up under the back tractor tire there. I was able to get out from under the back of the tire there and start walking to the house, and they airlifted me just to tell me that I had a severely sprained ankle. So, well, I'm pretty sure God wasn't done with me yet.

0: a song I wrote with Aaron Tippin and his wife Thea, God's Not Through With Me Yet. Hanging out with Luke Bryan on Rise Up Country. And buddy, I love it about you that you never mind sharing your faith with songs or talking about it in public. Where did you learn that?
1: Well, I mean, I think, you know, my spirituality and all that just comes from being in Leesburg, Georgia, and going to the Baptist church and singing in the choir and hearing the gospel. And I mean, when you grow up in a farming family, you're praying for so many things. And, you know, when you hear the scriptures of like, lay your worries on the Lord and those scriptures like that, that's what you truly have to do. You know, I think the template of living, or the example that Jesus put out there for the world, if we would all just do our best to follow it, be a pretty beautiful place around here. But you know, the main thing is when handing it down to our children, I think the most important thing that kids do is just watch your every move and watch your good days and your bad days. And we just try to keep it real with bringing it back with sitting around the table and all saying a prayer and talking about their day. And I think they know that we're praying

0: Last week on Rise Up Country, we were celebrating Mother's Day. And this call came in a little bit late, but I wanted to share it with you.
1: It was my biological mama who ain't here. She died giving birth to me when I was just a little one, and my grandmother. Now, here were two women who stood out above all everything. So when I got to know my stepmother, which was my mother's sister, it didn't go off as well, but I learned that she was white, like my mama.
0: Mm-hmm.
1: And when grandma was here, they used to say, okay, this is how you do. You treat people the way you want to be treated. You help people because people will always somewhere down the road help you. And you always pay it forward.
0: That's great advice. I remember a conversation I had with Ty Herndon. He had a song out called Living in a Moment. And after a show, a little boy came up to him and said, I'm living in a moment. He goes, what do you mean? He said, because my mama died giving birth to me. So that's really your song. You're going to have to look it up.
1: Well, thank you. I'll remember that.
0: Well, thanks again for calling us and sharing your story.
1: You have a wonderful day, John.
0: I'm going to do it. Bye-bye.
1: Bye-bye. Will

0: Rise Up Country coming up in just a minute. Luke Bryan is going to tell us about why he constantly prays for his children. And I understand it being a dad. Now, I'll share a phrase with you that I always share with my kids when they went out. I said, make sure you're a smart banana. They say, what? A smart banana always sticks with the bunch. I'll be right back.
1: If you've got a message of hope, dial 844-717-7774. Rise up.
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0: Rise Up Country, hanging out with Luke Bryan. And one of the songs off your album, Mind of a Country Boy, hits home to me because it's all about planting those seeds and teaching your kids about Jesus. And that's Jesus about my kids.
1: You know, when you become a parent, you know, the anxieties of getting them through this life never go away. And yeah, I mean, you just lay in the bed every night and just pray that they get home safe, they get through life safe. Yeah, Bo's driving, and you know, we pray every night. You know, Caroline, I mean, I must say I conk out, but she, you know, she won't go to bed till Bo rolls in the door. So, and then there's only so much you can do. You do got to turn it over to Jesus to look after him, because at the end of the day, you know, that's what you have to plant your flag in, that God and Jesus are looking after him, and there's only so much you can do as a parent. But it's a beautifully written song, and I think when you're a parent and you hear that one, you totally understand every line.

0: Good morning. Thanks for calling Rise Up Country. And I guess when you were younger, you really did have to let go and let God and trust that he had a bigger plan.
1: I had a gentleman, a neighbor of ours, when I was younger, oh God, a good 40 plus years. He took me under his wing, him and his wife, and they're just like a mom and dad to me. And they took care of me when everything went to hell in my family with drugs and everything. They are still alive today, and I see them as mom and dad, and that's what they do.
0: That's amazing. How old were you?
1: Actually, I was about 15.
0: A teenage kid. So what was it about them that you trusted them? Because they had to be tough.
1: Yeah, just the way they treated me. If I had a bad day, they would take me and feed me and everything. They showed love that I didn't have.
0: I say if you've got love in your life, just roll with it. Here's Easton Corbin.

0: Last week on Rise Up Country, we got a ton of calls about moms, and we couldn't play all of them. This is one that you probably missed.
1: Well, I've got a story about my wife. She's been a great mother. 3 years ago, she was diagnosed with pancreatic cancer, and we had cattle, and we had to sell the herd, but we still have them around here. And with the grace of God, she's still with us yet today.
0: Oh my gosh.
1: We thank God for each and every day, and we very much believe in the power of prayer.
0: Yeah.
1: We had people praying not all over this country, but all over the world. We went to Nigeria last year with our son. He's a doctor, and they go over there and do surgeries. We think Jesus is here, but over there, my gosh, you just can't imagine the power of how you feel the presence of the Spirit over there. You know, another thing, God put people in your life at the time that you need them.
0: Yeah, he sure does.
1: And we got a young guy that was wanting to get into cattle, and we just sold him the cattle on a contract, and he's using our buildings and equipment.
0: Well, make sure you tell that young man to send an email to cattle@lifetimegraze.com because our sponsor can help him with distribution and answer any of his questions about farming.
1: And what's that called?
0: It's called Thousand Hills Lifetime Grace. Well, Al, I'm glad your wife is doing great and that you got someone working your farm, man. God bless you.
1: All right. Thanks, John.
0: Bye-bye.
1: Bye.
0: If you're a cattle farmer and want to find out more about Thousand Hills Lifetime Grace, 100% grass-fed beef, stay with me.
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0: It's Chase Rice and Florida Georgia Line. Drinking beer, talking God. Amen. Good morning. Thanks for calling Rise Up Country. Today we're talking about saying prayers like a farmer and keeping the faith. You got a story about that?
1: Both my parents lost their job about 2 years ago. My mom's found a job but took a huge pay cut. My dad hasn't been able to find a job. He opened up a car lot with his dad, so they've been selling cars. So I was just home for the weekend because they're in the process of losing everything. See, my dad lost his truck. They just lost the house, which was the house that my dad grew up in. He's lived there 30 years of his life. So we've downsized to a house that's probably about fourth of the size of what we're used to, but I think this has brought them closer than they've ever been. And I just think that we've all realized no matter where we're at, as long as we're family and we're together, that's really all that matters. And I'm just proud to have them as my parents.
0: Well, she's proud of the house they built, isn't she? Here's Brooks and Dunn.

0: What's up, y'all? It's Tyler Hubbard.
1: Hey, y'all. It's Cody Johnson.
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0: Hi, this is John, and so many times I hear people say, well, if I had this kind of money, here's what I would do with it. I would help this person, I would help that person. But I'll tell you how I feel. You can help right now, even a couple bucks. Can make a difference in someone's life. I saw this story at the Good News Network. It said there was a young kid working at McDonald's named Hayden. A gentleman named Jason Mosier came in. He decided to go ahead and buy himself a meal. It was $8. His card was declined. What did that young man do? Well, Hayden whipped out his own card, put it in there, and said, "No, sir, don't worry about it. I got it." And you know, most people don't carry money. In fact, Jason said he only had four $1 bills in his pocket, tried to give it to Hayden, and Hayden wasn't backing down. He said he just wanted to pay it forward. If you want to see the whole story along with photos, just go to our Facebook page at Rise Up Country. One thing about Hayden, someone raised him to be humble and kind.

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2: Coming up this hour, Luke Bryan is going to tell us what makes us country. And Cody Johnson has a story all about what changed him into a brand new man.

0: and arrows and getting everything lined up for the, we got a big elk trip on Saturday. And I walked in the bow shop, and all the guys are in the bow shop getting their bows ready, and they're like, oh my God. You know, and I'm in there. And then next thing you know, I'm just visiting with all them, and we're talking about, well, where are you going hunting? I didn't know any of them. There's probably 10 guys in there. And, you know, it's like bow shop talk. And that's country stuff to me. So, you know, the main thing is, you know, I've kind of set my life up to where, you know, I've got a bass fishing lake at my house so kids can come over and fish, and I'll get out there and fix their tackle boxes. And so I just do a lot of country stuff daily, and just talking to my mom and dad once a day is about all the country affirmation I need. So,
1: well, here's Luke with his latest all about a girl who's country, and she knows it.

0: 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Today we've been talking about having the prayer and having the faith of a farmer and how it can change your life.
1: One person that had greatest effect on my life was my vocational agriculture teacher in high school and the Future Farmers of America. It's been 52 years now, and I've tried to live my life by the president's charge that was given at each FFA meeting. As we mingle with others, let us be just in our dealings, courteous to everyone, and above all, honest and fair in the game of life. Thank you.

0: That was Luke Combs and Eric Church, Does to Me. Rise Up Country, hey, thanks for giving us a call. And it says here that you finally found the right church. I want to hear your story. What happened?
1: Yes, I was kind of lost in my mid-30s, and I started going to this church, and I have a lot of tattoos, and this church was like, you have to cover those up to go here. I just broke down. I was like, God, what do you want from me? And it wasn't like a couple weeks later, my high school crush messaged me, and then we started dating, and her friend invited us to this church. Come 5 years later, we're happily married, and I'm part of the social media of the church, and we run the AV room together.
0: Well, you found God and you found a woman. Boy, that's great, buddy.
1: And the church we go to now, they saw my tattoos and they was just like, come on in, we love you, you know.
0: That's great. Well, you have a blessed day and thanks for sharing that story.
1: Thank you. You too.
0: Bye.

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1: If you've got a message of hope, dial 844-717-7774. 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

0: Country, and buddy, you never hesitate putting God in a song. Where did you learn about all that?
1: Well, I was raised that way, you know, and I spent a lot of years kind of running from that and kind of being a little bit of a, you know, for there was a period in my life where I wasn't really a great guy, to be honest, and, you know, a rock and roller, if you want to call it that. And, you know, and right. I always tell my fans this, look, I'm not perfect. And I, you know, I'm like the epitome of an imperfect Christian, but aren't we all, you know? And
0: but, right, exactly.
1: You know, no matter my faults, no matter how many times I fail daily, you know, people get hung up on saying, well, you're a hypocrite. No, here's the point. Here's the deal. I know me. I know the amount of work that I'm going to have to do to get to the point where God wants me for my wife and my kids. I'm aware of everything that's wrong with me. But I've been given a microphone, a very big platform, and I've been given a gift. And instead of taking credit for that, it's my obligation and my conviction to say, you know, God gave me this. God is the one that's blessed me with this.
0: You know, it ain't about the knocking down, is it? It's all about the getting up. Here's Cody Johnson with The Fall. I've been

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0: Last week on Rise Up Country was Mother's Day, and we are giving away coffee mugs to kind of celebrate our sponsor, Thousand Hills Lifetime Graze 100% grass-fed beef. And a couple boys got Mama to call in.
1: Yes, my boys are wanting to try to get the Rise Up Cup for being farmers.
0: They're farmers?
1: Yeah.
0: Well, my goodness, that's a good thing, isn't it?
1: Yes.
0: Now, how old are the boys?
1: They are 10 and 6.
0: What are the boys being that young and drinking coffee for?
1: They just want the cup. Yeah.
0: Oh, yeah. Okay, tell them they can knock off the cow sounds. I already know their game.
1: Okay.
0: Hey, God bless you, Mom, and happy Mother's Day.
1: Thank you.
0: I'm going to call a vet and get a vet over there to check out that cow. It's got a problem with his voice. All right, talk to you later.
1: All right, thank you.
0: Bye.
1: Bye.
0: Stay with me. After this commercial break, I'm going to tell you where you can find Thousand Hills Lifetime Graze 100% grass-fed beef. You'll love it. Coming up in just a minute, I've got a story about how when you point one finger at someone, three more are pointing back at you.
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This week's story is called Dirty Washing. So the young couple moved into a new house, and the next morning while they were eating breakfast, the young woman saw her neighbor hanging the washing clothes outside. She said, "That laundry's not very clean. She doesn't know how to wash her clothes correctly. Perhaps she needs better detergent." Her husband looked on, remaining silent. Every time her neighbor hung her wash outside to dry, the young woman made the same comments. Well, a month later, the young woman was surprised to see the nice, clean wash on the line and said to her husband, "Look, she's finally learned how to wash correctly. I wonder who taught her." The husband replied, "You know, honey, I got up early this morning and cleaned our windows." And so it is with life. What you see with watching others depends on the clarity of the window through which you look. So don't be too quick to judge others, especially if your perspective on life is clouded by anger, jealousy, negativity, or unfulfilled desires. Judging a person does not define who they are. It defines who we are. Here's Sarah Evans. She

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1: Grew up as a farm boy from age 14. Just always worked on a farm. Was actually going to go to school for it and started with the fire department. And that ended up getting me into becoming an EMT, became a paramedic. Then ended up finding out that I had a love for medicine. So, you know, if you ask my mother, she would have never believed that. She would have told you at 18, if you would have told her that I was going to be in the medical field and working on my master's and coming to PA, she would have just laughed at you, she always says. But now she's incredibly happy, and so am I. Never would have thought that would have gone from there to here right now.
0: Here's another guy that never gave up on his dream. He was a barber and pretty content. Now he's singing country music. Here's Kelsey Hart with Fireworks.

0: Good morning. Thanks for calling Rise Up Country. I want to hear your story about keeping the faith.
1: My name's Kevin. Back in 2001, 2002, I was in the Army for war in Afghanistan. We went into Operation Anaconda. It was a scary time, and this is hard just talking about it. But I remember going into the battle, just being out there. I remember thinking about Psalms 23, how the Lord prepares the table in the midst of my enemies.
2: Right, right.
1: Our chaplain had disobeyed direct orders from our battalion commander. It came out anyway, you know, in the midst of all those bombs falling from, like, our planes hitting enemy positions, sitting out there and being hungry because we didn't have any food or anything. Mm-hmm. Chaplain came out and he gave us a sermon and communion. And it kind of goes along with, you know, your theme today about keeping the faith.
2: Right.
1: You know, I just have to say that, you know, when chaplain came out, definitely made my faith a lot stronger than it was.
0: Billy Graham always said there were no atheists in foxholes. Coming up next is our tribute to the men and women who serve our country and keep us safe. We call it the Rise Up Stars and Stripes Salute.
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0: Hi, this is John, back with the Rise Up Stars and Stripes Salute. You know, a little boy sometimes can stop someone in the military in their tracks.
19: A little boy going to Disney World for the first time. Before that, he had just seen the movie Men of Honor. Going through the airport in Orlando, he saw two guys carrying their duffel bags that were in the military. He stopped and let go of his grandmother's hand and gave them men a salute. And instead of passing that little boy by, those two guys put down their duffels and returned that little boy's salute. I just thought you'd want to know that.

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1: Well, look who it is. Last call I thought I'd give. How's your mama? 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

0: 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QYK.
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Good morning. Hope you're having a great weekend. Grab some coffee. Let's hang out. If you're trying to win these raise tickets, another chance for you to score is coming up right after 10.

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Did you see the Bucks' schedule came out this week? They're going to kick off the season away in Cincinnati, but their first home game is going to be against Cleveland September 20th. Here's Ella Langley and Morgan Wallen's new song, I Can't Love You Anymore.

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Have you been to a Rays game? Have you seen the new Trop? It looks so good on TV. I need to go to a game. If you want to check out the Rays and Angels, those tickets are coming up right after 10.

hope you're having a great weekend. It's JR from Tampa Bay's hometown morning crew. Would love to get you into Kid Rock. And we're going to give you a chance to win those tickets Monday morning at 8:20 on commercial-free New Country, 99.5 TYK. We'll see you then.

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It's Kathy. Thanks for spending the weekend with us. Ella Langley said in a recent interview that she wants to uplift and relate to women in her music. She doesn't want to write songs that are just about her. She wants it to mean something for people in a couple different ways. Here's Choosing Texas.

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Are you trying to win these raise tickets? Another chance for you to win raise tickets and see Cole Swindell's coming up right after 11. Here's Ashley McBride, What If We Don't?

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1: Juana has been very critical of Motley Crue as of late because she's seen Motley Crue more than any of us.
2: Well, they're my favorite band growing up. The last time I saw them was, I think, like 8-9 years ago when they played at the Amp. And you couldn't even hear Vince Neil because they were drowning him out so much of the music because he couldn't sing.
1: Oh, come on.
2: He's just, I'm sorry, but he's lost it. 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
1: Yeah. Come on.
2: Yeah, all you can hear is Carrie. Yeah. Oh, no.
1: All right. 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
1: 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And we got yuppies. We got bikers. We've got...

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Have you gotten your phone call from Taylor Swift? I haven't gotten mine either. Apparently, Taylor Swift is making phone calls to friends and family, letting them know the save the date for her and Travis's wedding. You let me know if Taylor calls you. I'll let you know if she calls me, okay?

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It's Kathy. This weekend, we're giving you tickets to see the Rays and Angels. Plus, you get to stay after the game and see Cole Swindell. Another chance to win happens right after 12. Here's Luke Combs, Be By You.

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0: commercial free New Country 99.5 QYK. Thanks so much for hanging out with us today. Hope you're having a great weekend. You want to go see the Rays and Angels? They're going to play May 30th. Not only do you get to see the game, though, you get to stay after the game and hang out and see Cole Swindell. Another chance to win these tickets is coming up next.
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It's Kathy. Are you going to some concerts this summer? Because I know a lot of the girlies are excited for Megan Maroney. She's going to be at the Bench July 17th. Here's Beautiful Things.

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Would love to get you into Kid Rock. 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

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Hope you're having a great weekend. Thanks for hanging out with us. 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

0: check out the Tampa Bay Rays and see Cole Swindell after the game happens right now. 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

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It's Kathy. Next week is the Scripps National Spelling Bee, and we have to cheer on a local student. He goes to Eastlake Middle School. Park Allen is 14 years old, and he is going to be in this year's Scripps National Spelling Bee. Let's hope he wins. Here's Ella Langley and Morgan Wallen.

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Want to go to a Rays game and see Cole Swindell after the game? Another chance for you to win these Rays Angels tickets happens right after 2. Here's Kane Brown.

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We're about 3 minutes away from these Rays tickets if you want to go to a game and see Cole Swindell. 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

0: 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And we love making it fresh for you just as much as you love eating it. 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

0: a great weekend. It's JR from Tampa Bay's hometown morning crew. Would love to get you into Kid Rock. 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

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It's Kathy. If you're up early tomorrow morning, check out Tampa Bay's hometown morning crew. 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

0: Tampa Bay's hometown morning crew on 99.5 QIK. Here's what you missed.
1: What he did is he went into a Tiffany's. He asked to try on some of the earrings. It was only two pairs, valued at $770,000. And what he did was he stole them. He ran out of the store. And what he did after that was, to hide the evidence, he swallowed one pair of the earrings. This mastermind, I use that loosely, decided that he now is going to represent himself in court.
2: Good.
1: You realize that evidence is going to reappear at some point. Now, do they give it back to Tiffany's? Do they clean it? Do they put it back on display? I don't know. So Tiffany's has a decision to make. Come look over in this other case. We do have some discounted earrings. Can't tell you why.
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It's Kathy. Ella Langley did an interview recently. She said she hopes to uplift and relate to women in her music. She said she doesn't want to just write songs that are all about herself. She wants the music to mean something for people in a couple different ways. Here's Choosing Texas.

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Thanks so much for spending your Sunday with us. Coming up in just a few minutes, we'll have another chance for you to win those free Rays game tickets. 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

Well, if you're feeling a little spontaneous, there is something you can do tonight here in the Tampa Bay area. There's that Willie Nelson concert. He's performing at the BayCare Sound. Doors do open at 5:30, so you should probably make a decision soon. But tickets are still on sale if you want to go.

Commercial Free New Country, 99.5 QYK. Got some exciting news from Hollywood. Casting is underway for the next James Bond, which is really, really cool because we haven't had a new 007 in years. Now, no telling on who it's going to be yet. There's all kinds of rumors out there. Whoever it is has big shoes to fill. Daniel Craig did a great job. Kinda

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say is your Mount Rushmore of country music? This has kind of been a debate online, and Kane Brown has weighed in. He says his Mount Rushmore is Morgan Wallen, George Strait, Shania Twain, and Ella Langley. Do you agree with that?

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0: next weekend is Memorial Day weekend, and if you have plans to go out of town, keep in mind, AAA says the busy travel period starts on Thursday.
1: Who knows, I got a time, and there's a few in here tonight. Well, I learned my lesson too many times. Blows like you put me through hell and

Thanks for spending your Sunday afternoon with Commercial Free New Country, 99.5 QYK. Looking ahead this week, leaders in Hillsborough County and the city of Tampa are expected to vote on the $2.3 billion plan for that new race stadium in Tampa. It's supposed to replace Hillsborough College on Dale Mabry. Now, if you've lived here for a few years, you know finding a new home for the Rays has been an ongoing saga. So we'll let you know what happens.

Taking a look at our text line. I see a request for a Kenny Chesney throwback I'll have on in a few minutes. Plus, Parmalee and Dan and Shay. Before we get to all that, this is Jason Aldean with Don't Tell On Me. We got commercial for a new country, 99.5 QYK.

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1: Well, she's 27 years old, and she thought it'd be a cool thing to move her family to Montana and buy an old farmhouse.
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We'll have that coming up after 5 o'clock with our next winning weekend keyword. 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

And Luke Bryan will be in town in just a couple of months. He's got a show lined up at the Amphitheater on September 10th. You got commercial for a new country, 99.5 QYK. This is Ella Langley. 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

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You might agree or disagree with me on this, but there is something a little traumatizing about TV shows and movies from the 80s. And a blog put together a list of the top 10. Number one was E.T., which I totally agree with. I'm an adult and I still can't even watch that movie.

Hey, hope you're having a great weekend. It's JR from Tampa Bay's Hometown Morning Crew. Would love to get you into Kid Rock. And we're going to give you a chance to win those tickets Monday morning at 8:20 on commercial-free New Country, 99.5 QYK. 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

You're on commercial-free New Country, 99.5 QYK. My name is Coop. Throwing on a throwback from Brooks and Dunn. Coming up in a few minutes, plus Jordan Davis and Little Big Town. First, here's Megan Maroney with Beautiful Things.

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0: Speaking of hurricanes, we are coming up on the start of hurricane season. It starts on June 1st. 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

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So it seems like you can just win anything in a divorce. Now, I'm not saying that from personal experience, but I will tell you what one woman got in a divorce coming up in two songs.

a free new country, 99.5 QYK. So according to a Newsweek article, a 33-year-old woman who got divorced asked for the Netflix password in the final divorce settlement. Hey, listen, I don't blame her. Netflix is expensive these days.

okay, the weekend's winding down now. If you went to the Morgan Wallen concert up in Gainesville, oh man, I'm jealous. I mean, Ella Langley was his special guest last night. I've seen all kinds of videos on social media. Looks like a really fun time. 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
1: Lana has been very critical of Motley Crue as of late because she's seen Motley Crue more than any of us.
2: Well, they're my favorite band growing up. The last time I saw them was, I think, like 8-9 years ago when they played at the Amp. 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

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It's JR from Tampa Bay's Hometown Morning Crew. Would love to get you into Kid Rock. 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

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Thanks so much for spending your Sunday with commercial-free New Country 99.5 QYK. I'm about to call it, leaving you with some Hardy, Blake Shelton, and Dustin Lynch lined up. First, here's Kane Brown with Woman.

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0: your chance to win free tickets to check out the Tampa Bay Rays and see Cole Swindell after the game happens right now. 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

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All right, want to see him? He's from Detroit. Win a pair of tickets to see the show May 30th. Be here to win. It's hot.

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How are you? Robbie Longboat with you? Yeah, happy May 17th already, 2026. Two tickets to see the Rays and Angels Saturday, May 30th with wristbands. Cole Swindell after the game, a big concert coming up. We'll do it for the top of the hour, the key words.

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Got a nice little tinge of rain today. 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And throughout the week, each day right around 40% chance of rain. Highs each day right around 93. High humidity. You're going to get a taste of summer all week long. Overnight lows, 75. Here's Ella Langley. 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